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sugar. 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

89 BSD, that was The Fortunes, and You've Got Your Troubles, kicking off the 8 p.m. hour of Cruisin' Oldies. I'm your host, Kevin Fay. I'll be with you for the next 4 hours, playing great oldies from the 50s, 60s, and early 70s. Up next, I have the Womack Sisters, and If I Let

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The all-new Cruisin' Oldies 89.1 WBSD Burlington.

Oh, Chuck Berry right there and Johnny Be Good. Before that, Lou Christie and Two Faces Have I. Sam Cooke and Wonderful World. And the Womack Sisters kicked a set off there and If I Let You. And we put that song in there because the Womack Sisters are Sam Cooke's granddaughters. Up next, here's Booker T and the MGs and Green Onions.

0: 89 VSD Major Lance right there in the Monkey Time. Before that, the Crows and G, Dion and When You Wish Upon a Star, Aretha Franklin and Chain of Fools, and Booker T and the MGs kicked off the set there with Green Onions back from 1962. More great cruising oldies right after these messages.
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Oh, the great Tony Bennett right there, and I left my heart in San Francisco. Before that, the Everly Brothers, and I wonder if I care as much. The Rays and Silhouettes, and the Beach Boys kicked off the set there with Shut Down. Up next, here's Larry Williams and Short Fat Fanny.

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99 VSD cruising oldies. Clyde McFadden right there in A Lover's Question. Petula Clark before that and Round Every Corner. Frankie Lyman and the Teenagers and Why Do Fools Fall in Love. And Larry Williams kicked off our set there with Short Fat Fanny. Up next, Elvis Presley and Wear My Ring Around Your Neck.

What's that? What's that? What's that? What's that?

89BSD Holly's right there, and stop, kicking off the 9 p.m. hour of Cruisin' Oldies. I'm your host, Kevin Fay. Three more hours to go. Here's the Mermaids and Popsicles and Icicles.

The Animals right there and the House of the Rising Sun. Before that, the Monkees and No Time back from 1967. Buddy Holly and the Crickets before that, and Oh Boy, and Roy Orbison, Running Scared before that one, and the Mermaids kicking off our set there with Popsicles and Icicles. Up next, the Five Satins and In the Still of the Night.

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0: 89 BSD. Bobby Vinton right there and Halfway to Paradise. The Drifters before that and Under the Boardwalk. The Dell Vikings and Come Go With Me. And the Five Satins kicked off our set there with In the Still of the Night. More great cruising oldies right after these short messages.
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89 BSD. Richard Valens right there. And La Bamba. Before that, Herman's Hermits and A Must to Avoid. The Marvelous and I Do. And the Beatles kicked off the set there with She Said, She Said. Up next, here's Jackie Brenston and Rocket 88.

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Lawrence Welk and the orchestra right there in Calcutta. Before that, Hank Ballard and the Midnighters and Finger Poppin' Time. The Hondells and Little Honda and Jackie Brenston kicked off the set there with Rocket 88. Here's the Statler Brothers and Flowers on the Wall.

0: Stuck in traffic? Waiting for a train? That's okay. You're still cruising.
1: Down the highway doing 79. I'm a twin pipe popper and I'm feeling fine. 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Was that a red stop sign?
0: Cruising on this 89.1.
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89 VSD, Cruisin' Oldies, Bobby Sox and Blue Jeans, and Why Do Lovers Break Each Other's Hearts? Wanda Jackson and Funnel of Love before that, back from 1961. Barbara George and I Know, and the Dupree's before that one, and You Belong to Me. And kicking off the set there, we had Little Anthony and Imperials and Going Out of My Head. Up next, here's Simon and Garfunkel and Cecilia.

Well, it's one for the money, two for the show, three to get ready. 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

Little Willie John right there, I'm Shaking. Before that, Lloyd Price and Stagger Lee. Elvis Presley in Blue Suede Shoes. And kicking off the set, we had Simon and Garfunkel back from 1970 with Cecilia. More great cruising oldies right after these messages.

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89 BSD, The Who right there, and Pictures of Lily. Before that, Bobby Rydell and Forget 'Em, Gene Pitney and Town Without Pity, and the Beach Boys kicked off our set there with Don't Worry, Baby. Up next, Del Shannon and Little Town Flirt.

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0: 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Johnny.

89 BSD, Ray Charles right there, and Hit the Road Jack, kicking off the 11 p.m. hour of Cruisin' Oldies. I'm your host, Kevin Fay. Up next, we have James Dearan and Her Royal Majesty.

89 BSD, Jimmy Clanton right there in Just a Dream. Before that, Smokey Robinson and the Miracles, and I Second That Emotion. The Everly Brothers and When Will I Be Loved. Don and Juan and What's Your Name. And James Dearon kicked off the set there with Her Royal Majesty. Here's the Hollies and Just One Look.

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0: Oh, the great Aretha Franklin right there, and Respect before that. Paul and Paula and Hey Paula. The Jayhawks and Stranded in the Jungle, and the Hollies kicked off the set there with Just One Look. More great cruising oldies right after these short messages.
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Voice and heart right there, and I wonder what she's doing tonight. The Monkees and Mr. Webster back from 1967, and the Beatles kicked off the set there with P.S. I Love You. Up next, here's the Rivingtons and Papa O Mama.

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89 BSD, Buddy Holly and the Crickets right there, and Love's Made a Fool of You. Before that, Fats Domino and Ain't That a Shame, Doris Troy and Just One Look, Petula Clark before that one, and I Know a Place, and the Rivingtons kicked off the set there with Papa O Mama. Up next, here's Gary, U.S. Bonds and New Orleans.

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broken everything and thinking about the baby that you used to be in an old photograph. 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
1: Christopher Minutes, thoughts on making every day count. I'm Tony Rossi.
2: Former U.S. Army Staff Sergeant Travis Mills traveled to New York City to celebrate his Alive Day. That's the day that former military members commemorate the date on which they were almost killed in combat. Mills lost parts of both arms and both legs due to an IED explosion while serving in Afghanistan. He endured a lot in his recovery, bolstered by his family and faith. He also won a Christopher Award for his memoir, Tough as They Come. Mills now supports other wounded warriors struggling to move forward in life. He told WABC-TV, "Life goes on, so I try to give them the inspiration to never give up, to push forward in life, and to make each day their own."
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0: Good morning. Welcome to Community Focus, a show dedicated to exploring the personalities, issues, and events of interest to southeastern Wisconsin. I'm your host, Matt Nye. Our guest today is Chef Ariane Dagon. She is CEO of D'Artagnan. You'll have to help me with all those pronunciations. We are going to talk today about food, sustainable farming, and Field of Fork, and then some ideas for the holidays season. So, Ariane, thank you so much for coming on today.
1: No, thank you, Matt. Thank you very much. And your pronunciation was pretty good. you know, D'Artagnan, you know, the Three Musketeers. You've seen, everybody's seen the movie. He
0: right.
1: was the fourth musketeer, you know, D'Artagnan.
0: Right.
1: Yeah, yeah.
0: You obviously have a little bit of celebrity status. Obviously, you are associated with one of the fourth musketeers, as well as you've had multiple appearances on TV, the Food Network, with Martha Stewart, with Anthony Bourdain, with No Reservations, and you have it in your blood. Your father, André Dagon, is a famous chef as well. So tell us a little bit about your food journey.
1: Well, I needed to escape France because all there was in the region of France where I was raised was food. It was all about food and wine. And I was raised in a hotel restaurant, small one, but where my brother and my sister and I had to help. And then everybody around us were either farmers or mushroom mongers or hunters or winemakers or Armagnac, the brandy makers.
0: Mm-hmm.
1: And so all my youth, I thought that there was nothing in life but food. And so I tried to escape that, came to America, and came to the realization not far after that indeed life is all about food. So I went right back into it. There is love, of course, but then there is food as a very close second. So that's where I am today. I started D'Artagnan, or D'Artagnan in English, 35 years ago as a supplier of good proteins, meaning good poultry, good meat, good game, and good mushrooms to the best chefs and of the best restaurants in the U.S. And since then, we've been growing thanks to them and to the reputation that they helped us grow because we never compromise, and we have developed into a little bit into retail stores and a lot into e-commerce directly to home cooks with the same products. And so for 35 years we've been enticing and contracting farmers and ranchers to raise animals the right way. And for us, the right way means without any medication, of course, no hormones, no antibiotics,
0: mm-hmm.
1: with plenty of space and with no stress. And that's simply because in my region of France, in France in general, and in the tradition of the cooks, we know, historically, we know that this is the only way to get an excellent product. And you always, as a home cook, you always have to keep that in mind, that you cannot do the best recipe if you don't have the best ingredients to start with. That's the number one rule, period, you know? And
0: right.
1: It's so much easier to make something good when you start with something good. And it's so important to know what you put on your body, you know? When people are... I'm astonished sometimes to see that people are very conscious and are being careful to buy the right chicken or ask at the restaurant where the chicken come from, and then they don't think twice on the weekend to go buy a fast food and eat a fried chicken that they don't know anything about and they don't know where it was raised and how. It's weird, you know. But little by little, it's changing.
0: It's really interesting having the perspective.

0: of growing up in France and then working in the United States. And you talk about the idea of really beginning with excellent to end with excellent, all the way from obviously we're talking about the farm to the plate here. It's interesting sometimes. What has been your perspective? Let's take something as simple as cheese, right? In France, and I don't want to be critical of my own country, but in France, cheese is something that has life. You go ahead and you serve it at room temperature, where maybe in the United States it's a process thing that we put in our morgue that is our refrigerators, and we kind of keep it there. Culturally, what's the difference with what you've seen? How, and I know it's hard to generalize, but how Americans navigate and see food versus maybe how the French culture sees it.
1: I think we're closing in. We're seriously closing in. And again, as you said, it's very difficult to generalize, but I see more and more people very seriously interested in educating themselves here in the US on the quality of the food. And you're right, there is a plastic cheese dying in a refrigerator in millions of

0: and for the health of all the chain, from the small farmers to all the employees of the small slaughterhouses. So, you know, it's an exciting job, and it's been going in the right direction. And I think actually, we said we were not going to dive into COVID too much, but that crisis had helped a little bit, because people have now, they have to cook more at home. So they are discovering the pleasures of cooking, and they are discovering also the pleasures of and the importance of getting the right ingredients, but also the pleasures of hosting. You know, how pleasurable it is and important for culturally, for the tradition and for the family knot, to sit down at the table and to share a meal together that you might have cooked together or not, but it's so, so important. And you don't know it until you don't know you've been missing it, you know. And now that we're doing it more and more, I hear people more and more telling me, yeah, we now have a set time when we sit down together at the table once a day, and we actually talk to each other and talk about our day together, and it makes a different lifestyle, you know. And even if we're not at the point where yet, where at this meal we talk about the food of the next meal and trying to plan it, it's getting there. It's getting there. Like in Gascony, in where I come from, in southwest France, where D'Artagnan, the musketeer, came from. You know, he was a real man. Eh? He was not just a fictitious character from the movie. And he was super loyal and a champion of doing things for the right reasons. And in Gascony, he's our hero. But in Gascony, we live for food. You know, we live to eat and not the other way around. And when you come to Gascony and you knock at the door, the first thing when people open the door, the first thing is not hello. The first thing that people say is, have you eaten? That's how we greet people there. So.
1: And so many interesting things to comment on. The idea to first to rewind, you're very hopeful of the future that, you know, in the United States, we're creating the sense of really beginning with quality items, animals in particular, in your forte. But speaking a little bit, certainly from the Midwest, where we see, you know, family farms being lost, you know, every month, and agribusiness really growing and growing and growing to the point where it does seem that capitalism in terms of driving down the cost as the first priority rather than driving up quality sometimes seems that's the norm. But, you know, what has been your experience in these 35 years where you actually are hopeful about quality over cost?
0: Yeah, I'm hopeful because I see the niche and I see the niche growing. But you're right, since World War II, collectively, our priority has been to bring the food down in price, not up in quality. It's catching up to us. That COVID situation showed us how fragile the food chain is, you know, to have those humongous slaughterhouses that are stuck and closed because of the COVID shows how fragile it is. You have one that closes and everything goes to hell, you know, and from the beginning to the end. So, and people are realizing how dangerous it is and polluting it is for the planet to do a monoculture, you know, to plow away and deplete the nutrition of the soil and do only one culture all the time. And to have to use more and more chemicals in order to support the soil in its lack of nutrition. So little by little, people are realizing that and are going back to the old ways, embracing technology to be able to do it in an even better way. But we are realizing right now that nature.

0: and not the soil. They were doing things on their own the right way, and we messed it up, and we have to go back to the right way of doing things, the sustainable way of doing things. So I'm not, you know, I'm a little bit of a dreamer here, but I do think we are realizing it as a collectivity, as a civilization, and we are realizing that all these climate change and soil depletion can be fixed if we go back to better ways that are more humanly sized. And I'm hopeful. I'm an optimist. I'm hopeful that we are understanding this and that we are going in the right direction.
1: If you're just joining us, we are talking with Ariane Daguin. She is the CEO of D'Artagnan, who started the farm-to-table movement. So as you are looking at that hope in getting back to quality of food, when you work with your suppliers, have you seen an evolution where they then are trying even harder to go back to that, as you mentioned, stress-free, no chemicals, no drugs in their product, as well as, you know, really creating that space? Have you seen a movement maybe from a bigger collective farms to subdividing?
0: So on my part, with the farmers and ranchers that we're dealing with, they are knocking at the door. They understand how we're doing things and why it's working and how rewarding it is for them, not only financially but also in their life, to do it the right way. So we don't have any problems finding farmers and ranchers who want to do things a sustainable way. We do have a bottleneck at the slaughterhouse. Slaughterhouses are too big in America, and the small ones are closing every day because they cannot compete with a big one price-wise. So it's very difficult, and that's where our efforts are being put right now, along with Farms Bureau from the USDA or universities like Cornell, for example. So that's what we've been emphasizing right now.
1: So in terms of, as you mentioned, that the slaughterhouses are having a hard time competing, I think we always think about price when you are trying to go ahead and do things the right way, that's going to double, it's going to triple the price. What do you say to people that are hesitant of doing the right way because it'll cost too much?
0: So on the raising, I think we are going in the right direction, and even the big guys are going in the right direction. Today, there are more and more availability of antibiotic-free chickens, for example. So it doesn't mean they are raised the right way and they are not free-range, but at least, you know, there is a step in the right direction, less medication. On the slaughterhouse, it's a more difficult challenge because, yes, when you have 1,000 employees and every employee is doing one thing, you know, one very specific cut or one very specific gesture for the chain, it costs much, much less per pound than having a small facility where everybody has to be very versatile and has to hang the carcass of the beef and cut themselves several cuts. You know, it's much slower, and because it's much slower, of course, it's much more expensive. Mm-hmm. On the other side, we saw the fragility of the big guys. When something goes wrong, they close, and then all of a sudden the food chain is compromised.
1: Right.
0: So the beauty of the smaller one could be that because they are smaller, they could be closer to all the big agglomerations, to all the big cities and centers where people are. So maybe on the expense can be compensated by less transportation. Transportation is a big deal, you know, in the finance on the expense column. So that would help.

0: And then I think technology can help too. You know, we now have systems where you don't have to hold the carcass and hang it in a hook. There are machinery that can do that and robotics that can help also. So I think all that has to be rethought. And I don't know if you heard of Temple Grandin.
1: Yes.
0: And she's been thinking a lot about these challenges, and she's been thinking about it with the big five, you know, the big companies. So I think it's reassuring to see that there is at least a conscience. There is. We all know in the food business that something has to change, something has to go and change direction. And of course, we are never going to go in a direction where we would direct people to buy only organic chicken and not a factory farm one. I mean, there is education is key, but there is also the economics and there is a sense of priority. What's important is to try to change the sense of priorities. We all have a cell phone,
1: Right.
0: and some people cannot afford a cell phone, but they will do everything to have a cell phone. Yet we don't have the same urgency and sense of priority for what we put in our body. We should have the same sense of priorities. We really should make sure that everything that enters our body is something that will be good for you, for our body, but also for the planet and for the people around us.
1: It's interesting, and I think maybe you answered the question I was going to ask, but when you go into your birthplace and you mentioned when you knock on the door, the first thing people say is, "Have you eaten?" And I think in the United States, sometimes we don't necessarily consciously think about what we are eating. We just want to consume a lot of it. Obviously, when you talk about the obesity crisis, is the solution, and you might have answered it, in your mind, being conscious that what goes in is quality and not just filling?
0: Yeah, and quality doesn't have to be expensive. Quality can be very good vegetables, you know, the whole vegetables that have not been processed, and that you very simply put in the oven with at a very high temperature, with a little bit of good olive oil or a little bit of duck fat. Not much, just a little bit, and that's going to make a big difference.
1: And I guess my final question for you, it often seems when we talk about excellence and quality that that's not really something that can be found in my kitchen. What would you suggest as something as a good place where people could get quality materials, and what could they do with those quality materials, especially around the holidays?
0: Well, I'm going to preach for my company. We have a website, and now we have, in addition to selling to the best chefs in the best restaurants, we are also selling to the home cooks. And the website is www.dartagnan.com. That's DartagnaN.com. And in there, we have a whole array of game meats and poultry and red meats and some mushrooms too. And we've never compromised. And we're not the only ones doing that. We certainly were the first ones, and we never compromised. But there are several small farmers all around. That can help too. You know, we have to make an effort to support the small farmers and to go there and to meet them and to understand how they do things and how hard it is to raise food for other people. Because without farmers, hey, there is no food.
1: So what's one thing we can put on our Thanksgiving or Christmas menus that is not too intimidating?

0: Ben, stay with the turkey, but buy a good one. If you don't have the money for an organic one or a heritage one, which are pretty expensive, make sure at least it's a free-range turkey that has no antibiotics, that has been raised the right way, that has been raised free-range. You know, there is a middle ground in there. Just make sure that you are buying wholesome ingredients. And again, you don't have to break the bank to do that. Just read the ingredient list. You know, when you have those factory farm turkeys, and you buy that bowling ball that is totally frozen and full of water, you're paying for a lot of dirty water in there.
1: Right.
0: So, yeah.
1: All right. Well, unfortunately, that is all the time we have for today. I like your advice. Don't buy a bowling ball. Buy food. We've been talking with Ariane Dagan. She is the CEO of D'Artagnan, and again, focusing on the farm-to-table movement. Ariane, thank you so much for coming on today.
0: Thank you very much for having me, Matt. That was a true pleasure. And spend very nice and safe holidays.
1: Oh, thank you so much. And that will do it today for Community Focus. This is Matt Nye wishing you all the very best in Burlington and beyond.

Good morning, everyone. How are you out there? I'm Jeff Peterson. This is the Eclectic Collection for the 23rd day of August, 2026. Beautiful morning out here in southeast Wisconsin. I hope it is in your neck of the woods as well. Great stuff out there. We are in the dog days of summer. Got a beautiful day out here today. It's supposed to be nice for the next couple of days after all this hot weather we've had. So that's a good thing. You just heard the Rascals. Beautiful morning. Great song of theirs. Always like that. It's a good summertime song. We'll play a lot of songs about summer since this is the last full week of August. After this week happens,

0: Well, next week isn't Labor Day, but the week 2 weeks from today is Labor Day. Summer ends then. But nonetheless, we got some good music in here. It's always nice. BSD. In addition to some songs about summer today, I got some new music. Back on the last Record Day store, they came out with a new disc of Jerry Garcia's bluegrass band, Old and In the Way. It's a recording from November 4th of 1973 at Sonoma State University. It was a benefit show they did there, and somebody recorded it, and it's a phenomenal collection of music. It has subsequently been re-released on a digital CD and a new colored vinyl. Really, really good stuff. You know, always get your Jerry Garcia and Old and In the Way T-shirts with it. That's great stuff that Garcia and his estate is selling. So we'll be listening to that. Some other bluegrass, some people like Cody Norris and some locals, a band that has been around for over 50 years, the Piper Road Spring Band, got some music of theirs. And we got a lot of good folk music coming up from people like Cat Stevens. I found this band in Michigan, and they have a record that's like 20-some years old. We'll get into that. Good stuff. And the Preservation Hall Jazz Band down in New Orleans, a few years back, released an album with a bunch of people playing with them. An eclectic collection of music, so we'll get into that. Let's light this thing off right now with a little bit of bluegrass. One of the other great things about this particular Old and In the Way album that's out now, this new one, live at Sonoma State, is they have a couple of tunes on here from Jack Elliott. Ramblin' Jack was in the neighborhood, so they had him come up. Of course, can you imagine you're up there with your guitar and your backup band consists of Jerry Garcia on banjo, David Grisman on mandolin, Vassar Clemens on fiddle, John Kahn on bass, and Peter Rohn on guitar. What a lineup backing you up. Well, Ramblin' Jack had that. Does a Jimmy Rogers tune, which Jack does so well. So let's give it a listen. Here is Ramblin' Jack Elliott, Jimmy Rogers waiting for a train with a little help from the Old and In the Way band.
1: This is an old Jimmy Rogers song called Old Round Water Tank.

Well, the band there is showing their chops. Good picking there by Old and In the Way. Vocal, Peter Roan. They're all singing in the background, but Roan typically took the lead. Good stuff. Going to the Races, song written by Carter Stanley, one of the legendary original, what's the term that they use? The first band of people like Bill Monroe, Lester Flatt, and the Stanley Brothers. Going to the Races. Good picking there by Jerry Garcia on the banjo. Wow. He had his act together at that point. Old and In the Way. So they played quite a bit of gig, a few gigs during the, just that 73 to 74 time frame. And then they never did it again. And there's an Old and In the Gray that came out later on without Garcia after he had passed away. But there was just this window, and there's a lot of recordings available for it. They went to the boarding house in San Francisco and recorded a whole weekend of music, which is available if you're interested in this stuff, this bluegrass. And it's good bluegrass, and it's also new grass because they mixed traditional stuff like the Carter Brothers, or Stanley Brothers, not Carter, Carter Stanley. But here's a tune written by Peter Roan.

Golden in the Way. Midnight Moonlight. Oh, what a great tune. And one more off this new disc, new digital version of the album that's available. This is a song written by David Grisman, Dog, the Dog Man. Fanny Hill, it's called. I don't know if this has been on any of these recordings before of theirs, so it's a kind of a new one. So here is Olden in the Way from their brand new CD version of Live at Sonoma State, recorded in California, November 4th, 1973. That would be 53 years ago. Here it is, Fanny Hill.

Oh, Mercy Me, Old and In the Way, from their new digital version of their album Live at Sonoma State. Fannie Hill, instrumental by David Grisman, the mandolinist extraordinaire. I guess that's the only way to really say that. Since we're in the bluegrass mood, I don't know if you are, but I kind of am after all that. Cody Norris is... he's at the Grand Ole Opry now, and he plays, has played a couple times at the Bluegrass Sand.

Temple in Racine. And he's a good guy, him and his band. The Cody Norris Show is what it's called. This is from an album there's called Rhinestone Revival. And this is a tune called Mountain Rosalie. Cody Norris Show.

The Cody Norris Show. Mountain Rosalie. Those guys are pretty good. And they're fun. They're just good people all the way around. Enjoy their music and enjoy talking to them. Cody has a great appreciation of those old original bluegrass guys. The Piper Road Spring Band, who are pretty popular in these parts, they have been around over 50 years, and they are celebrating their 50-year anniversary. They did last year, I believe. In 1977, they released an album called Kettle Moraine. And it's a nice little tune about a local spot here in southeast Wisconsin. So let's give it a listen here. The Piper Road Spring Band with their title track from their 1977 album, Kettle Moraine.

Piper Road Spring Band, title track from there. Quite popular album, Kettle Moraine. They are still playing, although the fiddle player, Big Al Bila, he passed away. But Kangaroo, Bob Mason, a couple of those guys, they're still part of the band. Great stuff. Always enjoyed their music. One more bluegrassy thing, but this one's very different. These guys, there's a series of albums called Picking on the Beatles, Picking on Dylan, Picking on Simon and Garfunkel, stuff like that. They take music from those bands and they do it bluegrassy, and they're all instrumental. They don't sing the words. But there's one called Tangled Up in Bluegrass, which is a tribute to Bob Dylan, done by this band of fellas. And it's instrumental, and they do a nice version of Dylan's All Along the Watchtower. So here it is from the Tangled Up in Bluegrass album.

Very interesting version there. Bob's classic tune, All Along the Watchtower. From the album Tangled Up in Bluegrass. That's actually the best song on there. Without the vocals, it's tough for me. But that one works well. Other songs in here. Because Dylan, in my mind, a lot of it is about the lyrics. Things like Knocking on Heaven's Door and She Belongs to Me and Mr. Tambourine Man, tough to do without the words. But that version there of All Along the Watchtower works okay. All right. Hey, I mentioned I had discovered this disc. The disc was released quite some time ago. Like 20 some years ago. Over 20, actually I'm pushing 30, 1997. The album is called First Wave, and the group is called Third Coast, and they're out of Michigan. Consists of Richard Anthony on the banjo and vocals, Patrick Nimstro on bass, fiddle, mandolin, and vocals, and Chris Skelliger plays guitar. And they recorded and mixed this up in Traverse City over on the coast, Lake Michigan, other side of the lake. And it's a nice album, real nice album. I'd never heard of these guys, of course. I'm not, you know, they're probably just the local cop guys, put an album together, kicked it out. They're like the hometown boys, you know. Anyway, so I'm going to play a couple tunes from this album because they're good. This is a song called Wondering Why from the band called Third Coast.

Isn't that nice music? Two songs there from Third Coast. That last one was Shenandoah Smile. And before that, we heard Wondering Why. Wondering

Isn't that a great album? Great song, great music. Third Coast. That song's called Monterey. The album's called First Wave. 1997 it came out. That's all I can tell you about it. They're from Michigan. And you can hear Michigan referenced a lot in that song. And those songs we played. So that's kind of interesting, to say the least. Okay, well, now we're fast approaching the halfway point here of the Collect a Collection, and I'm got a lot of interesting things. One of my favorite folkies of all time is Tom Russell. Back in 2015, he released, he kind of did a play about The Rose of Rose Cray, about some Irish music in it, and he had a bunch of people perform with him and things like that. And it's just an interesting album that he put out. And, of course, most of Tom's Russell stuff is that way. So I'm going to play a tune from it. And on it, he's got

Ramblin' Jack, Jack Hardy, Tex Ritter, bunch of people. Kind of cool. He loves the West. I know a few people like that. Anyway, here's a tune that's called, it's just cowboy voices around the campfire. Kind of a cool thing. Tom Russell put it together.

0: desert signs with the yellow moon shining on high. 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My fair old pony and I.
1: As I hanging around town in a house of ill fame, locked up with a twist or a hustling dame. When a hot-headed pimp with his nose full of coke runs off with my girl, leave me stone cold. Well, a fellow walks up and says my lad, hey, you any good riding horses, it's bad. 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
2: And if it ain't those cowboy voices, I hear ghosts and wolves and crows, and an Indian song that chills me. It's a haunted west, you know. The crow poet Henry Reelbird, in the rain and the wind and snow. Night on the last frontier.

Tom Russell doing what he calls campfire ghosts and cowboy voices. Nice stuff. Good stuff there. From the Rose of Rose Cray, which is his kind of a play that he put together. Cowboy songs with some Irish influence and stuff like that. Kind of good. Tom Russell always liked his stuff. All right, it's 10 o'clock Central Time, so we're time for us to take a little break here, and we'll be right back with more music. We'll get, you know, Willie was in town this weekend, so we'll listen to some Willie afterwards and some Preservation Hall Jazz Band and get into more summer songs and some more singer-songwriters. So

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1: And we're back for the second half of the show here. Collect the Collection. I'm Jeff Peterson here on August 23rd, 2026. Yeah, Willie was over at Alpine Valley this weekend with his Outlaw Festival with a bunch of other people. Listen to a little Willie Nelson. You know, when you're in your mid-90s and you're still touring, that's pretty amazing, actually. Let's hear him tell his story about some of his travels with me and Paul.

days, I'm surprised to find my mind still fairly sound. I guess Nashville was the roughest, but I know I've said the same about them all. We received our education in the cities of the nation, me and Paul. Almost busted in Laredo, but for reasons that I'd rather not disclose. But if you're staying in a motel there and leave, just don't leave nothing in your clothes. And at the airport in Milwaukee, they refused to let us board the plane at all. They said we looked suspicious, but I believe they like to pick on

Willie Nelson and Merle Haggard singing a song written by Townes Van Zandt. Poncho and Lefty, what a great tune. Yeah, before that we had Hello Walls. You know, everybody's done a duet with Willie. Everybody. So I haven't, though. I'll say, like, should have, while he was in town, I should have hit him up. Anyway, so you just heard him with Merle there, and he's done it with everybody. Here's one with one of the better ones that he ever did. It's with Ray Charles. Seven Spanish Angels. Willie and Ray Charles.

Great stuff there from Willie and Ray Charles. Oh, my. Seven Spanish Angels. That is such a nice tune. You know, I have to wonder who, let's see, who wrote that? T. Seals and somebody else. Recorded 1984. Willie and Ray Charles. Lovely version. Those guys did, indeed. All right, Willie, well, he's still touring. He's just out at Alpine Valley last night, or Friday night, I believe it was. So, with his Outlaw show. Okay. Before I get into some summer songs, I want to play a couple of tunes from a very interesting album. Since we are eclectic, you know, we've gone from bluegrass to country to folk. And in 2010, the Preservation Hall Jazz Band released a recording of the jazz band playing with a number of people. There's a benefit recording. People who played on it, Corey Chisel, Steve Earle, Dr. John, Blind Boys of Alabama, Merle Haggard, Tom Waits, Pete Seeger, and his grandson, Tao, Rodriguez Seeger. They did a rousing version of a song that's from Pete's banjo book, how-to book, Blue Skies, a song written by Irvin Berlin. And Pete does it a lot on some of his very early albums. So here he is with the jazz band. Great stuff. Here's Pete Seeger in the Preservation Hall Jazz Band.

Oh, yeah. Brandi Carlile. That's right. Singing there with the Preservation Hall Jazz Band. Their version of the old Rugged Cross. The album is called Preservation, an album to benefit the Preservation Hall and the music outreach program that they have. Good stuff. Very interesting disc. We'll play more off of that. It's some summer songs for the last half hour of our show here. And it is a beautiful day here in southeast Wisconsin. Summer, the days, you know, as winter can drag on, you know, they call this the dog days of summer. It's hot, although it has cooled down here of late. It's beautiful,

0: yesterday and today, and it's going to be for the next couple of days, apparently. So we'll listen to some songs about summer. Here's one from John Stewart from his wonderful album, Wingless Angels, Summer Child.
1: She was never a summer child. No, never at all. She liked the cool of the spring and the damp of the fall. For the heat of the summer made her bitchy and mean as she watched for the hired man, quiet and lean. She was never a summer child. No, never at all. It was the time of the creatures that slithered and crawled. And she'd stand in her window with her back to the light,

Robin and Linda Williams used to regularly perform on the Prairie Home Companion with Garrison Keillor there. Green Summertime, right there, indeed. Good stuff there. And before that, we had Never Dreamed You'd Leave in Summer, a song written by Stevie Wonder, sung there by Joan Baez, and Summer Child kicked it all off with John Stewart. He was another good one. One of the classic summer songs of all time, I guess. Johnny Rivers, Summer Rain.

Gordon Lightfoot, The Summer Side of Life. Title track from one of his good albums, one of his better albums. Gordon Lightfoot. Love that tune. All right. Well, we got about 14 minutes left here before we wrap this up. Next week, we'll be back. It'll be the week before Labor Day, so we won't quite get into labor yet. We might play some labor songs just to stir things up. And it'll be John Phillips. His birthday is next 30th when we'll be on the air. And he's had a good history in the folk bands and, of course, Mamas and Papas and some solo stuff he did. And, of course, his controversial life. Van Morrison also around that. So we'll be celebrating those guys next week just to give you a tease for what's going to happen then. And fun stuff there. You know, we had a lot of bluegrass earlier in the day, and I'm gonna go back to a version of I tell you what, we'll pass on that. This is a song by. It is a bluegrass band, the Flying Dog Bluegrass Band. They got a song called One Summer Day. Good tune of theirs. So here 'tis, the Flying Dog Bluegrass Band.

Wonderful tune there. Michael Smith with Anne Hills from their album Paradise Lost and Found. Patterson Summer. Patterson, New Jersey, I believe he's talking about there. He's from New Jersey, Michael Smith is. Writing these great, great songs. Oh, love it. Absolutely love it. Oh, my. Well, I guess we are done for the day. The week, we'll be back next week. The week before Labor Day. And the waning days of summer are here. We'll take us out with one more summer song. That is a good one. From the man who invented soul. That's right. Sam Cooke. Doing the Gershwin tune, Summertime. Living is easy. It is indeed. And hopefully you're having a good summer. You can enjoy it. It's the time of year when you get those cookouts in when you can. A couple of weeks, we've got Labor Day coming up. I said we got the Evanston Folk Festivals coming in town in Evanston pretty quick. So there's a lot that happens this time of year. Football, my goodness. Baseball's ramping up. Oh, good heavens. But the waning days, the dog days of summer. We'll take us out of here. Summertime by Sam Cooke. We'll catch you all next week. Take it easy, but take it.

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You know what I'm talking about? Ain't nothing to it. 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My

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And no, I wasn't reading that, was I?

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They strive to not only serve the Burlington area, but also the whole world by recycling automotive cores, scrap metal, and more. Their goal is to use methods that are cost-effective as well as environmentally friendly. They're open Monday through Friday, 8 a.m. to 4 p.m., and Saturdays, 8 a.m. to 1 p.m. Red Moran Sons is located at 680 Maryland Avenue and can be reached at 262-767-0294 or online at redmoransons.com. 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